0: luxury accommodations could support a wedding of such scale. Nicole, are you lying? Should we put you on a lie detector test?
1: Right. I mean, but I imagine everyone is going to want to attend this wedding, right?
0: Yes.
1: So local rumors coincided with separate online theories suggesting Swift and fiancé Travis Kelce might celebrate at Madison Square Garden, although no wedding details have been confirmed. Beachgoers and visitors continued debating possible venues and logistics, despite the lack of official information.
0: So a local police officer said he has witnessed unusual fan behavior over the years, including visitors shouting declarations of love and one person kneeling towards the estate's entrance. One lifelong resident said fan frenzy has eased since Swift arrived in 2013, but local businesses still embrace her influence by selling Swift-themed merchandise. So, so many clues out there.
1: Right.
0: But we all want to know, you know what actually happened? It's so funny. I wanted to find out if this was true or not. So I Googled, I used Gemini and I typed in Swift and wedding. Mm-hmm. And Gemini gave me this. If you're looking to plan a Swift wedding, like an elopement, here's a list of where to go. So
1: okay.
0: That just goes to show, never trust AI.
1: Yeah.
0: Never trust anything you see on the internet, because there's misinformation
1: right.
0: everywhere.
1: Misinformation everywhere, indeed. Okay, so we'll just have to wait and see what happens, won't we?
0: Yeah, so if I don't make it next week, it means that I've eloped somewhere.
1: Indeed. Okay, and those were our global reports. Still to come in our business section. Telegram loses its bid to overturn an Indian government order temporarily banning the messaging app.

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1: Gone too soon you are, fair princess, from this land which loved you dearly. Your people sorrow at your passing. Our grief is beyond consolation. A radiant light you wear in a land where sun and rain have carried your charisma into our very hearts. The joy you brought us through your brilliance and care rendered us help beyond compare. Now repose in the rewards of good deeds. We invoke the blessings of the Supreme Enlightened One on you, adorned with virtues of the Triple Jewel Crown. Glenn Chatelier, on behalf of Radio Thailand.
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4: And now on to the business news, where we take you to the financial frontier. Deputy Prime Minister and Minister of Commerce, Supachit Suthampan, presided over the opening of the 8th Journalist Flea Market organized at Paradise Park Shopping Center in Bangkok. Attending the event alongside the Commerce Minister were Pimrapat Siriprawan, President of the Economic Reporters Association, members of the Association's Committee, media representatives, and representatives from government and private sector organizations. Now, the Commerce Minister also

0: Also invited product booths operated by press members featuring fashion items, handmade products, household goods, food and beverages, as well as a booth promoting Thai fruit sales organized by the Department of Internal Trade.
1: Supachi said the world and Thailand are facing challenges from factors beyond their control, including geopolitical issues, climate change, and technological developments that are changing the way people receive information and news. As a result, the media, especially economic media, play a vital role in presenting accurate, timely, and comprehensive information. At the same time, the government is moving forward with efforts to enhance the country's competitiveness to lead to export growth, particularly in the aspect of agricultural products such as durian and rice. Currently, the Ministry of Commerce continues to implement measures to help improve the cost of living and support entrepreneurs through the Thais Help Thais Plus program.
0: All right, and let's have a look at what's happening in Malaysia in terms of the business scenario. Malaysia's exports in May surged 45.3% year-on-year to a record 184 billion ringgit, or about 44 billion U.S. dollars, surpassing the previous high set in April this year and marking the fastest growth since August of 2022. The Ministry of Investment, Trade and Industry in Malaysia said in a statement that electrical and electronics, or E&E products, remained the main driver of growth in exports, with the category's export value rising 38 billion ringgit to a new peak, supported by strong demand for artificial intelligence-related and automotive technologies. Export growth was also underpinned by higher shipments of petroleum products, liquefied natural gas, and optical and scientific equipment.
1: Total trade rose 29.8% year-on-year to 327.6 billion ringgit, the fastest pace in 44 months, while imports grew 14.1% to 143.6 billion ringgit. The trade surplus widened to a record 40.38 billion ringgit. The trade ministry said that amid heightened global uncertainties in international trade, Malaysia's trade performance remained resilient, with E&E products continuing to be the primary driver of growth.
0: Okay, let's get you the update on Telegram in India. So Telegram has lost its bid to overturn an Indian government order temporarily banning the messaging app, with a New Delhi court ruling that the government's actions aimed at preserving the integrity of a key med school exam were legal and reasonable. The ban of the app from June 16th to June 22nd has stirred an intense debate in the world's most populous nation. Free speech rights activists say it has set a worrying precedent that cements government powers to curb the use of any messaging platform whenever it sees fit. The government in India put the block in place after the results of the country's exam for students hoping to get into medical schools were scrapped last month amid allegations that the question paper had been leaked.
1: Delhi High Court Justice Tejas Zakaria said in his ruling that the government is, quote, empowered to issue directions for blocking the public access to Telegram. He added that it sets a concerning precedent with consequences for the open internet that extend well beyond this case. The block only affected Telegram, with the government arguing that the app represented a unique case, citing features such as the easy recreation of blocked channels and the way phone numbers and username-based interactions can be concealed, which can create a persistent enforcement challenge.
0: And we have one more international business story for you. China's May gasoline, diesel and jet fuel exports rose from April to major destinations in Southeast and South Asia, but were significantly less than a year earlier due to export restrictions imposed over the Iran war to safeguard domestic supply. Customs data released over the weekend showed refined oil product exports outside of Hong Kong and Macau rose 40% from April, though they slumped 69% from the same period last year. The export curbs do not cover the refueling of international ships and planes or...
2: Fat breaking news. นับสนุนข่าวโดยกฤษณาอคาเดมี่เปลี่ยนคุณให้เป็นคนใหม่เพื่อก้าวสู่สังคมทุกระดับอย่างมั่นใจกฤษณาอคาเดมี่ในเครือโรงเรียนกฤษณาการประชาสัมพันธ
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2: Welcome to the evening show. 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And now you're listening to the national news, headlines from Bangkok and around Thailand. Wat Ratchaburit in Bangkok is attracting members of the public with an ongoing celebration of His Holiness the Supreme Patriarch's 99th birthday anniversary and a parallel exhibition of the life work of Her Royal Highness Princess Pacharakitiyapa Narayanthira Thepayawadi. The public has shown interest in the ongoing exhibition at Wat Ratchaburit, which celebrates the 99th birthday anniversary of His Holiness Somdet Pra Ariya Wongsakhattayan, the Supreme Patriarch of Thailand. The opening ceremony of the activity took place last week and was attended by cabinet members and their spouses, heads of government agencies, as well as representatives from the public and private sectors. The exhibition also honors the memory of Princess Pacharakitiyapa Narayanthira Thepayawadi and dedicates merit in her remembrance. The event features exhibitions on the history and royal patronage of Wat Ratchaburit, biographies of former abbots and distinguished ecclesiastical predecessors, and a commemorative display honoring the Supreme Patriarch. Additional attractions include a projection mapping display on the temple's principal jetty, cultural demonstrations, and exhibits showcasing products from the Kamlangjai project under the patronage of Her Royal Highness the late Princess Pacharakitiyapa Narayanthira Thepayawadi.
3: The government has intensified its crackdown on illegal online gambling during the 2026 FIFA World Cup, blocking over 13,000 illicit websites in 18 days and issuing severe warnings against copyright infringement for unauthorized public broadcasts. Deputy government spokesperson Ploytale Laksami Sangjan reported that relevant agencies have integrated artificial intelligence to detect and intercept gambling-related social media pages and platforms. Following directives from Prime Minister Anutin Chanwitakun to establish proactive enforcement, the Ministry of Digital Economy and Society collaborated with online service providers to execute standing court orders. And this coordinated effort disabled 13,888 illegal gambling URLs between June 1st and June 18th. The deputy spokesperson encouraged the public and business operators to engage with the tournament legally and constructively, fostering respect for intellectual property and supporting the legitimate growth of sports and media industries. She firmly reminded the public to avoid all forms of gambling. She also warned that commercial establishments, restaurants, and individuals who reproduce, record, or spread live broadcast signals without explicit authorization from the designated Thai rights holder will face legal action. Commercial copyright infringement carries penalties, including imprisonment from 6 months to 4 years, fines of 100,000 to 800,000 baht, or both.
2: Deputy Minister of Agriculture and Cooperatives, Piarat Thiyapairat, has visited Nan Province to observe water management and accelerate water resource development projects to strengthen water security for the agricultural sector. The Deputy Agricultural Minister and delegation visited Chiang Klang Phayakeo Sub-District Administrative Organization in Chiang Klang District to hear updates on the local water situation, challenges, and management approaches. Biarat reviewed key issues, including preparations by the Nan Irrigation Project for flood prevention in 2026. She also discussed dredging the Nan River, solutions for flood-prone points, and flood diversion features in Nan's Capital District and Wiangsa District to improve drainage efficiency and reduce flood risk. The deputy minister also followed up a reservoir project in Phayakeo Sub-District. The reservoir is expected to support agricultural areas covering 73 villages in 9 sub-districts. The reservoir will have a capacity of 73.73 million cubic meters with a construction budget of 6.45 billion baht and a six-year construction period from 2028 to 2033.
3: วัดพระมหาธาตุวรมหาวิหาร in นครศรีธรรมราช province is on track to become Thailand's newest UNESCO World Heritage Site after an advisory body to the World Heritage Committee recommended its inclusion as a cultural property. Minister of Natural Resources and Environment Suchat Chomklin revealed that he has been briefed about a positive tendency for Wat Phra Mahathat Wara Mahavihan to be nominated as a World Heritage Site at the 48th session of the World Heritage Committee. Suchat said the recommendation recognizes the temple's outstanding universal value and its role as a center of religious beliefs and spiritual traditions that have endured for more than 1,500 years. The nomination will be considered during the 48th session, as we mentioned earlier, of the World Heritage Committee in Busan, Republic of Korea, scheduled for July 24th to 26th. And according to Permanent Secretary of Ministry of Natural Resources and Environment, Ratwiwan Puridet, the nomination is the result of more than a decade of cooperation among government agencies and local authorities. During said period, the relevant agencies have undertaken research, conservation, and site management in line with international standards. If approved, the temple would become Thailand's ninth World Heritage Site, the country's sixth cultural World Heritage Site, and the first cultural World Heritage Site in southern Thailand.
2: The Royal Irrigation Department is pushing ahead with multiple projects to improve drainage along the Tajin and Zhaopraya rivers in the central region as it seeks to address recurring floods. Piche Ratanaprasad Kun, Director of the Bureau of Engineering and Architectural Design, Royal Irrigation Department, followed up on the progress of survey and design works for the project in Samshuk District, Suphanburi Province. The project is part of the 9-program flood mitigation plan for the lower Zhaopraya River Basin, which aims to improve the efficiency of water channeling from upstream areas to the Gulf of Thailand and make drainage more rapid. The initiative was developed after sediment accumulation in the river was found to have reduced drainage efficiency during the flood season. The design covers the dredging of the upper Tajin River over a distance of about 108 kilometers. It also includes the dredging of sediment from the lower Tajin River in Nakhon Phanom and Samut Sakhon provinces, as well as improving four river shortcut channels. The design work is scheduled for completion by September this year, after which budget approval will be sought for construction. Once completed, the project will enhance the capacity of the Zhaopraya and Tajin rivers, enabling them to receive and discharge water effectively.
3: Authorities are also investigating two fatal structural incidents that occur on Saturday in Bangkok and Chiang Rai province. As questions grow over construction safety, aging infrastructure, and the possible impact of weather conditions. In Bangkok, officials have sealed off the area near Wat Thraimit Wittayaram Warawihan on Jordan Grung Road after a section of a canopy from a two-story shophouse collapsed, killing a passerby. Residents and nearby business owners said there were no warning signs before the collapse, which community members have raised concerns about the condition of aging buildings across the Jordan Grung and Yawarat areas, where falling concrete from old structures has reportedly occurred previously. One local resident suggested the building's age, which is estimated at more than a century, combined with recent heavy rainfall and older construction methods, may have contributed to the collapse. Meanwhile, in Chiang Rai province, officials continue inspections at the construction site of Doi Luang Railway Tunnel after part of the tunnel wall collapsed while workers were installing waterproofing systems inside. The incident left two workers dead and two others seriously injured. Chiang Rai Governor Chu Chi Pong Chai said weather conditions may have been a contributing factor and that further analysis would be carried out, particularly in relation to rainfall data. The State Rail of Thailand has pledged support and compensation for affected workers and victims' families.
2: Those were national stories. Up next in global news. U.S. President Donald Trump says the Lincoln Memorial reflecting pool in Washington probably needs repairs, blaming vandalism.
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5: In eternal remembrance, Her Royal Highness Princess Pachara Kittiyapha Narayanthira Thepayawadi Gromaluang Rajasarini Saripat Mahawachara Rajatida. Deeply grateful for Her Royal Highness's infinite royal grace and benevolence. 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
0: One restaurant has truly become a legend of the culinary scene in Bangkok. Thailand Travel Selection eagerly sits down to the timeless sophistication of Intercontinental Bangkok's Fireplace Grill and Bar. Since 1966, this restaurant's polished wood and leather has formed a cornerstone of Bangkok's hospitality heritage that is only being further cemented ahead of its 60th anniversary. This theater of gastronomic delights begins meals with dramatic choices, like seared foie gras and Canadian lobster bisque poured tableside over butter-poached lobster. More than living up to its name, mains range from succulent seafood like pan-fried toothfish and Sicilian red prawns to the sensational Mayura Wagyu tenderloin, a genuinely rare variety offering exceptional taste. 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
2: 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This is the Global News, catching you up on the world today. Expectation is building that UK Prime Minister Keir Starmer will set out a timetable for his resignation soon, conceding to pressure from his Labour Party to hand over the reins of power. If he does, Starmer will be the sixth Prime Minister in a decade to stand outside 10 Downing Street and announce a premature departure. Starmer spent the weekend pondering his future following the victory of intra-party rival Andy Burnham in a special election for a seat in Parliament. Burnham, until last week, the Labour mayor of Greater Manchester, ran with the aim of challenging Starmer for leadership of the party and the country. Starmer's office declined to comment on resignation reports, but Business Secretary Peter Kyle said on Sunday that Starmer is, quote, making time to reflect on the political realities, challenges, and opportunities that he finds himself in, end quote. Wes Streeting, who resigned as health secretary last month to protest Starmer's leadership, has said that he will run in contest if there is one. Discontent with the prime minister has been building up for months, with labor lawmakers desperate to reverse the government's decline in popularity since Starmer led the center-left party to a landslide election victory in July 2024.
3: High-level negotiations in Switzerland seeking a permanent end to the Iran war have ended, with lower-level talks planned for the rest of the week as Iran and the United States agreed to create a de-confliction cell to address fighting in Lebanon. A statement from mediators Pakistan and Qatar said the cell would include the Lebanese government and would ensure adherence to the termination of military operations in Lebanon. However, it remains unclear whether that would be enough to stop fighting between the Iranian-backed militia Hezbollah and Israel, which occupies Lebanon and insists it must maintain a free hand to attack militants who are launching attacks into northern Israel. Iran dealt two quick blows to the interim agreements with the United States over the weekend, angered by Israel's continued attacks in Lebanon, saying it had closed the Strait of Hormuz and announcing that while its negotiators were going to Switzerland for talks, not much is likely to happen there. The talks marked the start of a 60-day diplomatic process aimed at reaching a permanent deal to end the war. However, the fighting in Lebanon remains one of the key sticking points.
2: U.S. President Donald Trump has said much of the water at the newly renovated Lincoln Memorial reflecting pool in Washington probably has to be drained for repairs following what he called vandalism of the site. Several alleged vandals have been arrested, according to Trump. Trump did not provide evidence to support his allegation of vandalism, which he said included someone pouring corrosive chemicals into the pool. The U.S. Park Police, the Interior Department, and the D.C. Attorney's Office did not immediately respond to requests for comment. Trump announced on June 6 that work was completed on a $14.7 million U.S. dollar renovation project for the pool. Soon after, workers started pouring hydrogen peroxide to combat an algae bloom that had turned it green instead of the expected dark blue. Earlier this week, the paint on the reflecting pool was peeling away from the bottom and into the algae-tinted water. The pool renovation is part of Trump's sweeping plans to make the U.S. capital city, which included tearing down the east wing of the White House to make space for a new ballroom and building a massive arch near Arlington National Cemetery, where the United States honors the National War Dead and other prominent Americans.
3: A severe heat wave has gripped much of Europe, with temperatures nearing 40 degrees Celsius, prompting nationwide warnings, transport disruption, and signs of strain on wildlife and a tourist hotspot. The heat surge on June 21st, the summer solstice in the northern hemisphere, and typically the start of the three hottest months of the year, raised concerns of an early and persistent onset of extreme conditions. After several days of temperatures above 35 degrees Celsius, Italian authorities issued a red alert in eight cities, including Bologna, Florence, Milan, and Turin. In Rome, pilgrims in St. Peter's Square used parasols and umbrellas to shield themselves from the blazing sun as the Pope led a traditional Sunday prayer. The spike in temperatures is being driven by a mass of hot air moving north from the Sahara, fueled by a strong high-pressure system known as the African anticyclone. Meteorologists say the system is creating a so-called heat dome, trapping hot air over Western and Central Europe and allowing temperatures to build day after day. Spain's AEMET weather agency issued red and orange alerts across several regions, warning of temperatures exceeding 39 to 40 degrees in large parts of the Iberian Peninsula and Mallorca.
2: Russia has freed 24 Filipinos who were detained for months without charges in a Siberian city after Philippine President Ferdinand Marcos Jr. raised concern for them in a meeting with President Vladimir Putin. The Department of Foreign Affairs in Manila said the 24 arrived in Manila aboard two flights early on Sunday. The first batch was welcomed by Philippine Foreign Secretary Teresa Lazaro, who accompanied Marcos in his talks with Putin on Wednesday in the Russian city of Kazan. Migrant Workers Secretary Hans Kagdek welcomed the final batch of freed workers before dawn. His agency provided unspecified aid to the workers, who were detained in a Russian region known for its extreme winter temperatures. Marcos, who currently holds the rotating presidency of the Association of Southeast Asian Nations, led leaders of the 11-nation bloc in commemorating the 35th anniversary of ASEAN's diplomatic relations with Russia. Marcos held a bilateral meeting with Putin on the sidelines of the summit. The release of the Filipinos was relatively swift after Marcos raised his concern last Wednesday. The Philippines is a key ally of the United States in Asia and was among the majority of ASEAN members who voted for a UN General Assembly resolution condemning Russia's 2022 full-scale invasion of Ukraine.
3: Thousands have marched in Prague to protest the Czech government's planned overhaul of a decades-old financing system for public media, which critics say cuts funding and opens the way for political interference. The protest came a day before workers at public broadcaster Czech Television and Czech Radio planned to strike in protest at the financing changes affecting programming but leaving the stations on air. The government, led by Prime Minister Andrej Babiš's populist ANO party, and including right-wing and far-right parties, agreed last week to end license fees that are the main source of funding for public television and radio stations. It says most of the public do not want to pay the fees charged to households and businesses and instead want the public broadcaster to be financed from the state budget. Critics say this would be an attack on their independence. Nicholas Minar of the Million Moments group that organized the protest told the Crown at the start of the march that media does not belong to politics. The protest route was shortened due to the heat wave affecting Prague and parts of Europe. CTK News Agency estimated thousands took part, marching through neighborhoods on the way to the Czech television building and carrying banners saying, quote, unquote, hands off public media.
2: That's it for the global segment. Next, in our business updates. 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
8: Gone too soon you are, fair princess, from this land which loved you dearly. 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We invoke the blessings of the Supreme Enlightened One on you, adorned with virtues of the Triple Jeweled Crown. 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
2: This is the Business News, taking you to the financial frontier. S&P Global Rating has affirmed Thailand's sovereign credit rating at BBB+ with a stable outlook, citing confidence in the country's economic fundamentals and the government's policy direction. According to the Thai Public Debt Management Office, S&P forecasts Thailand's economy will grow at 2% in 2026, reflecting the impact of volatility in global energy markets that had weighed on domestic economic activity. The rating agency said, however, that the Thai economy is expected to recover from 2027 onward, with growth projected to average 2.3% over the 2026 to 2029 period. S&P said the new government's political stability supports policy continuity, which facilitates the advancement of economic restructuring and investment projects under the long-term national strategy. The agent noted that investment by state-owned enterprises and public-private partnerships would play a key role in enhancing the country's competitiveness going forward. At the same time, the tourism sector remains a critical driver of the Thai economy, with S&P anticipating that government initiatives would further reinforce the industry and stimulate the high-value domestic travel.
3: The Department of Business Development's Nominee Operations Suppression Team has identified numerous nominee businesses and suspected nominee firms in the Andaman provinces as part of the Royal Thai Police-led Phase 3 of a crackdown on nominee businesses in the area. The Royal Thai Police and partner agencies yesterday launched Phase 3 of their crackdown on foreign nominee networks in Phuket, Krabi, and Phanga provinces, expanding efforts to combat illegal business activities. Department of Business Development Director General Phunphong Nayanaphakon led a team of counter-nominee operations personnel in the crackdown, inspecting business registration details, shareholder structures, and financial statements. In Phuket, the team found 10 companies suspected of being nominee entities for land-holding purposes. Another 39 companies were found to have foreign shareholders holding more than half of the shares. In Krabi, 9 companies were determined to display nominee behavior. Together, the firms held 17 plots of land worth 209 million baht. 8 companies had suspicious shareholding structures that warranted further inspection. Furthermore, abnormalities were detected at many more companies, which prompted officials to suspect nominee operations. This was especially true at key tourism sites and economic areas in the southern tourism provinces. The findings will be expanded nationwide, and the nominee networks will be traced, with officials aiming to nurture a more transparent business environment in Thailand while promoting legally sound investments. In total, information on 623 companies operating in Surat Thani, Phuket, Krabi, and Phanga has been forwarded to the Royal Thai Police Task Force responsible for suppressing foreign nominee operations.
2: SK Hynix has overtaken Samsung Electronics to become South Korea's most valuable listed company, marking a dramatic reversal of fortunes for a chipmaker that 2 decades ago nearly collapsed under debt. The company, now the dominant supplier of high-bandwidth memory, or HBM chips, used in AI systems for customers such as NVIDIA and Alphabet's Google, has emerged

0: critical components of the infrastructure powering applications such as ChatGPT and advanced AI models. SK Hynix focuses primarily on memory chips, whereas Samsung Electronics also manufactures logic chips and consumer electronics such as smartphones and TVs. Samsung said in a statement that any calculation of its market capitalization should include preferred shares, which would bring the value to around 2,252 trillion won. SK Hynix's soaring share price marks the accumulation of one of the biggest turnarounds in South Korea's corporate history.
1: Asian share markets swung higher today as Iranian negotiators said progress had been made in peace talks with the United States, helping calm fears that process was breaking down. Officials from Qatar and Pakistan also released a statement saying that the first session of talks had concluded and that progress had been made on a roadmap to reach a final deal within 60 days. Earlier, U.S. President Donald Trump had threatened fresh attacks on Iran as Vice President J.D. Vance met Iranian officials for the first talks under an interim peace deal. The talks had been overshadowed by Tehran's announcement that it had again closed the Strait of Hormuz, with tracking sites showing fewer vessels transiting after 32 ships made the passage on Friday and 26 on Saturday. The news saw Brent crude futures shed early gains, easing 0.4% to $80.17 a barrel, far from its May peak of $126.41. U.S. crude remained 1.2% firmer at $77.52 a barrel. Japan's Nikkei rose 1.9%, having climbed almost 8% last week to an all-time high. Meanwhile, South Korea's red-hot market added another 2.6% after surging more than 11% last week on demand for semiconductor stocks. MSCI's broadest index of Asia-Pacific shares outside Japan gained 1.0%, while Chinese blue chips were flat. S&P 500 futures paired early losses to be off 0.2%, while Nasdaq futures lost 0.3%. In Europe, Euro stocks 50 futures edged down 0.1%, while the AX futures were near flat and FTSE futures added 0.1%.
0: China has added MP Materials and USA Rare Earth, along with eight other U.S. entities it says are linked to the U.S. military, to its export control list in retaliation for Washington placing several Chinese companies under restrictions this month. Avioxx, a motor manufacturer for mission-critical applications, was also among those placed on the list, which halts Chinese dual-use exports to the companies. Pentagon-backed MP Materials, which operates the only active rare earth mine in the United States, and USA Rare Earth are both involved in the mine-to-magnet supply chain. China's Commerce Ministry said in a statement that the measures are a response to the U.S. government's malicious practice and were taken to safeguard national security and interests, as well as to fulfill international obligations such as non-proliferation. It said, quote, organizations and individuals in any country or region are prohibited from transferring or supplying dual-use items originating in China to those entities, end quote, adding that export activities should be stopped immediately.
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